0: And we're live in the Fox Sports Radio studios with you from Salama, Mark Willard. My direction is changing. How long is too long? Cause I couldn't wait for you. You mentioned that the Raiders are home to Miami to start it off. Then they go to the Chargers. That's also a home game. Then they'll go to the Saints. I remember last year, if memory serves, you accurately predicted when Jackson Dart was going to be named the starter. Because you said, look at where the soft spot is in their schedule in the first month and a half. Well, week four, Chiefs. Week five, at Patriots. Week six, Bills. Week seven, Rams.
1: 12.
0: Whoa.
1: 12.
0: Okay. Let them know. You sure it's not eight?
1: It's not eight.
0: Why?
1: It's not eight. I see the Jets.
0: At New York Jets.
1: The at.
0: Yeah, but at Cleveland, too.
1: Yeah, but that's different. That's
0: why? Why are the Browns worse than the Jets?
1: Because New York is its own animal.
0: Okay.
1: Those lights are a little bit brighter up there. Okay? There was a young quarterback who was home and famously saw ghosts. Right? Like, there's New York is a no-go for the Jets or Giants, no matter how bad they are.
0: Okay. All right.
1: It's just different. I played there a bunch of times. The energy is just crazy. Now, at the Browns, at this time, the Browns will still be trying to figure out who they going to have at quarterback.
0: Sure.
1: And you don't have Myles Garrett that you have to contend with.
0: Right.
1: Because that would be a huge, well, maybe we punt. Maybe we punt on that one. But for me, I see week 12. Now, this could be accelerated if they're 1-2-8-9. Then it's like, okay, we got to bust the glass. This is not working. But if they have any semblance of success, the landing spot for me will be week 12 at the Browns.
0: Okay. By the way, that is Thanksgiving week. They don't play on. I mean, they don't play till Sunday.
1: Right.
0: But it's Thanksgiving week. I do like this quirk. They also have a bye the following week. Mm-hmm. So
1: get in some action. Well, study the action.
0: Get yourself 2 weeks to go into the lab and check it all out. I'm also struck just looking at this, going, "Damn, dude, the Raiders." Like, this does not – you finish where they finished, you're supposed to get an easier schedule.
1: They got a tough schedule.
0: Good Lord.
1: They got a tough schedule.
0: I mean, part of it is they ended up against the NFC West. Yes. Nothing you can do about that. Part of that is their division is tough. Nothing you can do about that. But the Chiefs and the Bills and some of these teams the Patriots, obviously the Chiefs in their division. Patriots, Bills ended up on their schedule as
1: Rams.
0: Well. Yep.
1: But it's going to
0: not going to be easy.
1: It's not going to be easy.
0: Not going to be easy. Okay. Three things are right around the corner. Our top observations off the beaten path from the week that was. Afram and Mark, more coming up. We are Sports.
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12: In the Sunday night ball game at San Diego, Houston's lead now 2-1 over the Padres. Tampa Bay won its sixth straight game, 4-1 at Seattle. Philadelphia in 12 innings edged Toronto 7-6. Atlanta in 10 beat the Yankees 2-1 in New York. A's won at Boston 4-3, and Baltimore was a winner at Texas 10-5. Arizona beat the Dodgers 4-2. Alex Palou, the IndyCar winner. Ty Gibbs took the NASCAR race at Iowa. Michael Brennan, the golf winner in Greensboro. In tennis, Coco Gauff won her fourth-round match in Toronto. Lions quarterback Teddy Bridgewater retired at the age of 33. Panthers quarterback, a backup, Haynes King, is out with a hamstring injury.

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7: At the ball game in San Diego tonight, the Padres have hit three homers and lead Houston 5-2 in the bottom of the sixth. Three-run shot from Fernando Tatis Jr. Texas already lost at home 10-5 to Baltimore. Houston was a half game ahead of the Texas Rangers in the AL West to start the day. Tampa Bay won its sixth game in a row, 4-1 at Seattle. Atlanta down the Yankees in 10 innings, 2-1 in New York. And the A's won at Boston again, 4-3. The Dodgers have dropped 8 of 9. Arizona beat them 4-2. Cubs and White Sox each won. Two homers for Kyle Schwarber in Philadelphia. Phils edged Toronto in 12 innings, 7-6. Milwaukee won again. A 10-inning victory over Minnesota, 4-3. Basketball Hall of Famer Don Nelson passed away at the age of 86. In the WNBA at Minnesota, Kayla McBride with 43 points in a Lynx win over Dallas, 103-90. NASCAR win for Ty Gibbs at Iowa. I'm Steve DeSager.
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1: One thing I don't love is when former players diminish current players. I think that's a bad look every time. Every time. If you feel the way you feel, then to a degree, swallow it. Being the old dude, telling everybody about how now sucks and back then was great, including you, is just a no for me. So anyway, Monte Ellis, who I have no issue with at all, and grew up a Warrior fan and fond memories of Monte. For those who don't know, one of the reasons he's still a big name in the Golden State Warrior parts is because famously he spoke publicly about how when Steph Curry was drafted and started to play, he didn't think that the two guards fit together. And he was right, but he didn't think they fit together. And at the time, it was very much seen as a, I don't think I really want Steph Curry here. Not too long after that, he was traded in a controversial deal because he was sent to the Milwaukee Bucks for Andrew Bogut. And Bogut had dealt with major injury and certainly wasn't as flashy and fun as Monte Ellis. I don't need to tell everybody what happened with the Warriors next. But in the process of being hired at Alcorn State, Monte Ellis, who was once the most improved player in the NBA back in 06 and 07, sort of spoke publicly about his teams, how he never really felt like they were fully constructed the way that he would have loved to see them be constructed. But that he and some of his teammates kind of set the stage for what ended up happening next with the Warriors dynasty. But peep this quote as he's trying to make that point. And again, the point is, the players I played with wasn't fully constructed correctly, so it was hard for us to win, but boy, we set the table for who came next. Quote, "That's what I dealt with, and people know that. Real people that know basketball and all that, they know that. They know the team that I was dealt with. If you switched me and Steph out with the team that won the championships, it'd be the same thing. So you got to take the good with the bad, and that's cool. It put me in a position to make money for me and my family. I ran with that." End quote. Let's go back to the sentence. If you switched me and Steph out with the team that won championships, it'd be the same thing. In all my years, Ephraim, of hearing former players either criticize current players or just do that sort of comparison thing of back in my day, I don't think I've ever read a more diminishing quote than that, to basically say not a damn thing would be different with the Warriors if it had been me instead of Stephen Wardell Curry. For my money, the greatest guard who's ever lived. That is absolutely the craziest thing I have ever heard a former player say about the now.
0: Okay. So, I'll play...
1: You're going to do devil's advocate?
0: Devil's advocate.
1: Fire away.
0: Okay. The reality of what you're saying is correct. Steph Curry is one of the greatest, you know, guards to ever play. Right? Most people don't know who Monte Ellis is. But that doesn't mean Monte Ellis wasn't a good player.
1: He's a good player. Yeah. No doubt.
0: He wasn't a transcending player.
1: Right.
0: Steph Curry is, still to this day, a transcending player. At his height –

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4: Everything's final in Major League Baseball. Tonight in San Diego, the Padres hit four home runs and beat Houston 7-2. The Padres just one game out of the last NL wild card behind Philadelphia and Arizona. Phillies in 12 innings came back to beat Toronto 7-6. Kyle Schwarber hit two home runs. He has 35. Arizona led the slumping Dodgers 4-0 in the second inning and beat them 4-2. Baltimore won at Texas 10-5. Tampa Bay won its sixth straight game 4-1 at Seattle. The A's won at Boston again 4-3. Atlanta in 10 innings beat the Yankees 2-1. Basketball Hall of Famer Don Nelson died at the age of 86. In the WNBA at Minnesota, Caleb McBride scored 43 points in a Lynx win over Dallas 103-90. Lions quarterback Teddy Bridgewater retired at the age of 33. Alex Palou, the IndyCar winner, NASCAR victory for Ty Gibbs at Iowa. I'm Steve DeSager.
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7: Now let's go, stinking genius.
8: Let's go, big boy. Let's go. Are you okay? Are you okay?
7: Why do you ask?
8: I couldn't get a hold of you. Your phone was broken. I didn't like that, man. Did you get a new phone or what?
7: Arnie, listen. Not all of us are trophy husbands and stay-at-home husbands with one show they do all week long. I got two kids. I got three jobs.
8: Yeah, but your phone was broken.
7: My phone is broke. And I emailed you this morning.
8: Yes.
7: Like at what? Like 7 a.m., 8 a.m. Yes. To say, yeah. Hey, buddy, my email's broke. So if you can, just email me.
8: Use the American Express, the Fox American Express card, get you another phone.
7: Not all of us are as rich as you. And I don't get as many fill-ins as you do. So I'm not that high on the depth chart. Yeah, I mean, here's the funny part. By the way, we got a whole new crew outside of this Sager.
8: Yeah.
7: Tonight. And I'm very excited. Steve. I'm very excited about the fact that Alex Teichert is on the board. Alex is on. You know who he is because he does

0: Because you'll be patting yourself on the back about going like 3-3 in your picks.
1: No,
0: so
1: you want
0: to
1: have crazy
0: an opportunity to talk baseball.
1: I'm going to some crazy wedding on that Friday. It's a Friday night wedding.
0: Someone's having a Friday night wedding to kick off the football season?
1: Yes, a Friday night kind of twisted type of wedding.
0: What does that mean?
1: It's like I'm not even sure. It's like it's like a show. They're putting on like a show. Like we got to act in the thing or something like that.
0: Oh, I wouldn't go.
1: Yeah,
0: this is definitely not their first marriage.
1: It's on Friday, and it's in New Hampshire. So it's only like 2 hours from me.
0: Wait,
1: and then
0: but you don't even drive 2 hours to a sporting event. Now you're driving 2 hours to somebody's wedding where you have to be an actor in it.
1: And I want to get up though early Saturday, get on back to make sure I don't miss any college. I can't miss any college football. I told my wife on the first weekend. I go, we'll get up, leave about 9. We'll be home by noon.
0: Well, you also have games that Thursday, Friday, so you're just going to tap out on all those?
1: No, I'm going to watch the Thursday games. I'm going to have to miss the Friday. I was looking up the schedule. They're like, oh, I'm going to miss Oklahoma. How about that? Damn.
0: Yeah, I don't think you'll miss too terribly much. UTEP looks terrible. But you've got some decent games. Week two is where the fun is.
1: You know who I want to check out is a guy that you know pretty well from a long time ago, I guess.
0: Who's that?
1: And then he's transferred twice since then. What, Jackson Arnold for UNLV?
0: Hey, he's at UNLV.
1: Is he going to be any good? I mean, this guy came in with a lot of hype on him.
0: He came in with unparalleled hype. Like, he was supposed to be the savior. And like, Jackson Arnold, a lot of it's not his fault. You know, he had offensive line issues at Oklahoma, and then his offensive coordinator left right before the season started. He went to Auburn, and Hugh Freeze is a disaster. So I think if there's anyone that can get him right, it's Dan Mullen at UNLV. But I don't know, Arnie. He tends to hold on to the ball a little bit too long. Doesn't seem like he sees the field well. But maybe the right coaching can get him fixed. Who knows? Well, you suddenly looking at that win total for UNLV this season?
1: No, I was looking at the game to see what I'm going to be seeing the first week. I want to see what games are out there. I'm ahead of the curve, you know. And I tell you, the preseason is the free season. I don't know if I told you
0: that, Chris. 2-0. Yeah. I mean, my gosh, I can't see what happens if you actually have a winning record this week. But yeah, that you missing the Friday night's not going to suffer too. I think you're going to be okay on that front. As long as you don't miss week two, I think you're good to go because there is some doozy. College football has got to figure out what we're going to make our banger weekend because last year you had the great week one game. With Ohio State and Texas, right? But there wasn't too terribly much around it.
1: Is that where the three games are, the Big Ten against the SEC or no?
0: Yeah. Yeah, you got Oklahoma and Michigan. You got Ohio State at Texas that weekend as well, too.
1: Wow. Wow.
0: But here's a few. Since you brought up college, maybe I can sell you a little bit on the opening weekend. You do have Baylor at Auburn, right? First year coach at Auburn. And did you hear what they're doing for their training camp?
1: No.
0: Alex Golish is taking them to the Marriott on the golf course, which is funny because that's where everyone got mad at Hugh Freeze for playing too much golf. Now Alex Golish took Auburn there for 13 days so they could get away, not to play golf and stuff, but that's where they're going to have their training camp. No phones, no girlfriends. They're going to take him and they're going to get him away. Now, it's not too terribly far from Auburn. I think it's like right down the street. But, I mean, an entire team, get him away from campus. I don't think I can argue with it too much.
1: No, I'm sure that doesn't cost any money. I'm sure that's a piece of
0: cake. I don't want to hear them crying about being poor, all right, Auburn, or being broke, I should say. Boise State at Oregon, like in years past, this would be something that everyone was talking about, but Boise State hasn't been that good. Let me rephrase that. Boise State hasn't been Oregon good the last few years, so that doesn't really do too terribly much for you. Oh, gosh, it is a pretty blank. Clemson LSU is going to be fun on Saturday night to open up the season. Now, again, we're still 3 weeks away, but Lane Kiffin back in LSU. You know, Clemson, that was supposed to be their year last year. But, honey, there's not really too terribly much.
1: Well, I always complain about that. I go, oh, look at that. We don't have any big games. Usually we pick on week zero. They change that, though. Maybe there'll be some, like Miami-Stanford, maybe. I know Miami's a big favorite in that one. Fresno,
0: maybe,
1: USC.
0: Friday night.
1: Oh, what about East Carolina, Alabama? I thought could maybe be good for maybe a half or something like that. East Carolina, I know, has a lot of people that are not returning. They got a lot of new people in the transfer.
0: If you could tell me who East Carolina's head coach is, and I would allow you to say that game might be one to keep an eye on.
1: Coach Logan? Oh, wait, that was from 10.

0: years ago.
1: That's great. Yeah, Steve Logan. I'll allow it. But yeah, so we've got a little bit of a week, opening weekend of college football. But I don't care. It's going to be here, and we're going to be fired up about it, and we're going to talk about it, and I think there's a lot of questions still to be answered. We've had injuries already in camp. USC lost its starting center, and I got to tell you something. It's problematic for a team and a lot of squads now. Your depth, I don't want to nerd out and go college sports radio on you here, Arnie, but your depth is so affected by the portal, right? You might have a $2 million offensive line or even more so, but your backup's probably going to be a freshman or a dude that hasn't played a ton or transferred from Kent State. No offense to Kent State alums like Shea Spanier out there, right? It's just it's a little different world when you start chipping away at your depth in college football right now.
2: By the way, go ahead. I'm sorry.
1: I was going to say, if you have a good quarterback, right? You got a good starting quarterback. You got a good backup. That backup's not going to stay there. He's going to go get paid to start somewhere else, even if it's a smaller school.
2: What is the? Did you see what the biggest line is in week one of college football? Did you see that? I mean, there's one that's 36, but there's one even bigger than that.
1: What is it?
2: Ohio State 50.5 over Ball State. So, and the over under is 56.5. So they're pretty much telling you Ball State's got to be shut out if you're going to take Ohio State.
1: Am I crazy that I mean, listen, I don't, gambling's illegal at Bushwood, but I. I don't know. I would want to take any team plus 50.5. Wouldn't you like your chances on that front? Especially in a college game where Ohio State has Texas looming next week.
2: Yeah.
1: Right?
2: That's not a bad thought there. Yeah. One turnover, one fumble recovery, and you can kill like 3-4 minutes. That maybe saves you a touchdown on the other end or something.
1: One more text, be our tweet before we grab a break here and get back into the NFL, and Todd Furman joins us. Our man Mustang Mania has checked in on our Don Nelson conversation, and he writes, Don Nelson recently moved back to Dallas. He was actually on the Ticket, our great affiliate in Dallas, 3 weeks ago, talking about how he and his son had started a business in Dallas. When DeSager mentioned it, I thought it was some other Don Nelson because he had cut his hair and was all professional looking.
2: Oh, wow. I did not know he had moved back to Dallas.
1: He moved back to Dallas, but yeah, man, just absolutely positively one of the all-time greats, both playing and coaching and as a personality. We remember the great Don Nelson, who passed away tonight. Quick break. We'll come back. 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

0: to think that to get a really good view as a fan, you have to go on Google Maps to see it, or have a really nice pair of binoculars and all that. And if you go upstairs, I saw some video of the upper deck there at the Bills' new stadium. You go up to the upper deck. If you're on like a road trip, maybe not even a Bills fan, you're a Patriots fan or a Jets fan or some other team that travels to Buffalo on a regular basis. And so you're like, I'm going to go up there. Make sure to bring your hiking boots. See if you can get a Bills logo on the hiking boots. And we recommend, and this is unsolicited, it's possible that the Bills will not listen to us, but we do recommend that the Buffalo Bills fly in some Himalayan Sherpas and allow them, the Himalayan Sherpas, to help guide the fans to the very top of the stadium. And you can, of course, provide oxygen tanks for the fans. Those brave mountaineers who dare climb into that thin elevation. I didn't know, I've been to Buffalo. I don't remember it being at elevation, but apparently it's at elevation there. Apparently it is there. And the good news is the upper deck is so high. How high is it? Thanks for asking. Why'd you yell? It's so high. It is so high that you can literally see Canada. Oh, Canada, which is not that far away. And that's nice. That's pretty nice. And you'll need that because you actually have to immigrate to Canada to find a bathroom. Because there's not enough in the upper deck, so you might have to become a Canadian citizen to get a bathroom. So enjoy yourself. Knock yourself out. And yeah, and also the bladder thing's hilarious, too. Now, I remember when I used to do stuff with the Dodgers many years ago, that one of the great stories about Dodger Stadium, when they moved from Brooklyn, they were playing at this place called the L.A. Coliseum, which USC plays their games at still, historic stadium. And so they were building Dodger Stadium, and they wanted nothing to be missed at Dodger Stadium. So they built this palace, and it's still pretty much the same, except it has 8,000 advertisements for Japanese airlines and restaurants and whatever. Other than that, it's still pretty much the same. Right? Except that when they opened the stadium, they forgot to put drinking fountains in. Who goofed? I've got to know. So they had to mess around and figure out a way to put drinking fountains in. So it fascinates me. That was somewhat understandable when you think about when Dodger Stadium opened, which was like 1960s, I believe, early 60s, late. They moved from Brooklyn in the late 50s, so probably early 60s by the time they got it done. And so that's then. I can right now go on an AI and come up with blueprints for a football stadium that include bathrooms and drinking fountains and the elevation of the incline on the steps, and I can come up with all that. So you're telling me, I'm assuming the Bills didn't do this. They obviously didn't use AI or any of the internet stuff. They hired a major firm to design the stadium. And this is what you did. And so you've got a bladder endurance test going to a Bills game because the architect somehow forgot to install the proper amount of upper deck bathrooms? Yeah. So how does one build a stadium and forget the proper plumbing that you need for the toilets? That fascinates me. And now, it is not all a negative on this. I'm going to be Benny Brightside here because there are rumors on the internet of a bidding war between Hampers and Huggies. And they're going to have officially licensed Buffalo Bills diapers. And so normally the Bills use those diapers in the playoffs when they poop their diaper in the postseason. Now fans can use those diapers every single day. And they've got the Bills logo. You can poop right on the Buffalo right there. It's really nice. And it'll be great. All right, last thing to Mr. Rogers' neighborhood. Good luck to those daredevils that go up to the top of the Bills stadium. So to Mr. Rogers' neighborhood, quickly! Rogers did an interview recently. He said the 2025 season with Mike Tomlin restored his deep love, Rogers' deep love for football. After injuries and frustration and all the Rogers took a swipe at the Jets, commenting in this recent interview, he said, I might have been listening to the wrong signs by going to New York. Now, Rogers said his Achilles wore him down emotionally. I guess you could say he was verklempt, a bit verklempt on that. All right. And so the question, real quick here, the question, was Aaron Rodgers his praising of now former Steelers head coach Mike Tomlin, was that what this is about? Or was he slamming the J-E-T-S suck, suck, suck? So after a minutes-long Maller deliberation on this one, we determined that this wasn't Rodgers really praising Mike Tomlin. It was a soft praise. This was Aaron Rodgers sending the Jets a nice going away present, a flaming hot paper bag of dog poop. And then ringing the doorbell and running away and laughing hysterically. And oh, what fun that used to be if you're of a certain age and those stupid Ring doorbells ruined the whole thing. If it wasn't for you meddling parents and your Ring doorbells, we'd still be sending poop bags to neighbors' homes. How dare you? Anyway, gangrene, this is the right thing. So gangrene wasn't even part of the conversation, as I understand it. And yet, here comes pigskin Jesus, who could not resist Aaron Rodgers. The roundhouse kick right to the nuts. Hit him in the nuts, Rodgers. Hit him in the nuts. Right in the nuts, right there. Not sure if they were almonds or cashews, but right in the nuts. And just like that. Boom, boom, boom, boom, boom. And descending from the darkness retreat, he was supposed to save New York from generations of football sin, and Rodgers showed up with all the hype, and his Achilles went snap, crackle, pop, goes the Achilles. It looked like pulled pork, if I could talk. Remember, the highlight of Rodgers' first year with the Jets was he was on 9/11, the first game, and he ran out with the American flag, and that was it. Bye-bye! Four plays later, out, played another year for some reason, and there you go. The miracle tour was canceled for Rodgers with the Jets, and he just did not work out. Did not work out there, and he goes to Pittsburgh, and the Jets, according to Rodgers, they sucked all the joy out of him like a shop vac, and everything gone, forcing Mike Tomlin to perform an emergency, enthusiasm, like operation, transplant, I guess you would phrase it that way. Tomlin came in there and had to pump up Rodgers and all that, so apparently that was what happened, and Tomlin could not save him unless, of course, he did, apparently, because Rodgers is still playing and was going to retire, and then So Rodgers ignored 14. When he went to the Jets, he ignored no less than 14 do not enter signs. There were 14 signs saying do not enter, bad for your health, do not come here, it's not good. And Rodgers said, no, I'm going to ignore those 14 do not enter signs. And he then got mugged with reality. And it's like somebody gets attacked by a bear, and there's all kinds of signs saying, be careful, stay away from bears. I like bears, Sam. I love bears. And it's the perfect post-mortem on the Jets organization, delivered subtly by Aaron Rodgers. It is the Ben Maller Show as we press on and on and on. Another chapter of NFL players doing the darndest things, and you can join us as well. 877-99 on Fox, 877-996-6369. So there's this thing called NFL privilege, and we have a great example, a case study on NFL privilege. We'll get to that. We'll take your calls at 877-99 on Fox and on X at Ben Maller. We'll do it all, and we will do it next. However, it is the A block, and let's see here. What hour is it on the Ben Maller Show? Let's see. Lorena, what hour is it, Lorena?
1: This is hour four.
0: Oh, man, Lorena, you sound so hot today. My God. 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
3: 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The Odd Couple with Rob Parker and Kelvin Washington. 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
10: I'm here with your Rome Report. Remember when Stephon Diggs said recently, "You can't name a number two receiver better than me"? Well, was he trying to get a job? Absolutely. Was he right? Debatable. Did Washington just signing him to a one-year deal mean the Commanders agreed with him? Also debatable, but that doesn't mean it wasn't a good move. Diggs is no longer a WR1, but they don't need him to be. But they desperately needed a number two, and he should thrive in that role. So I like the signing, although I'm sure Brandon Ayuk doesn't. Could have been you, B, if you didn't swerve out of your lane to crack your best old ex-friend and franchise QB, Jaden Daniels, on the gram. Could have been you if you didn't light the Niners on fire on the gram. What I'm saying is, could have been you if you didn't have a phone. Here's some advice. Delete your social media apps and get a flip phone. You want back in? Go dark. That is, unless your career is already over, in which case, I will have my popcorn ready. I'm Jim Rome. And remember, you can follow me on Instagram at Jim Rome.
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0: Nothing else. No pool boy. That is authentic. You can't, I mean, that's...
1: That thing.
0: That is a good-looking guy. And your dad's 93, is that right?
1: That's right.
0: Unbelievable. Good genetics there for your pops. Awesome. Say hello to Mark. From Chicago there. Mark with a C, Ramsey, 64950, and Koopa Loop at A Bronco Fan. That's A Bronco Fan. Your comments can and will be used against you in the court of the Maller Militia. Mark the Walker, who's part of Bill's Mafia, writes in. He says, shockingly, he agreed with my Maller monologue. He says, dead-on assessment of whatever you call what happened in Buffalo over the weekend. I initially tried to defend it. But that's like trying to convince people that Mike Vrabel and Diana Rossini were just bridge club partners. Well, it depends how you play bridge, I guess. Yefimi in Chicago says Northwestern's university, their new stadium, Ryan Field, looks nicer than the stadium in Buffalo. And is that a real? That looks like an AI thing that you sent. Is that real? I don't know. The photo you sent is great. That stadium looks awesome. By the way, Mark, people impressed. I'm seeing already messages impressed at your dad, 93. Very impressed there. So there you go. Good for you. What else do we have? Let's see. Page down. Yefimi says, did the Bills crowdsource their construction crew like how they have the local yokels shovel snow? Yeah, they had a raffle. Would you like to decide, or would you like to design the Bills' new stadium? Why not? That makes sense. What the heck? There you go. A Mallor prop guy says, is it true that America's favorite drag queen caller who lives in Buffalo, Flexus, was a consultant for the new stadium? Can you imagine Flexus accessing the seat there in the upper deck? Those steep stairs, heard they might be as wickedly bad as the old Fabulous Forum. There you go. Yeah, I fell down those stairs back in the day, as I told over the weekend. Let's go to the phones, and we'll say hello. Oh, here's a name we haven't seen in a while. Retired caller from Kansas City, Keg Drinking Steve. Hello,
19: oh,
0: Keg Drinking
19: Ben,
0: Steve.
19: Man, how you doing? We almost made it through the sports desert to football season. One more week, and we're golden. I know that what you love the most is breaking down hot WNBA girl-on-girl action. what's your opinion about the Florida Attorney General is going to charge these goons with assault and battery on athletes?
0: Well, I've determined the WNBA is not actually a sports league. It's just a political playground for the culture war at this point. Yeah. That nobody even – I don't know anyone that – watches the actual games. They just watch it so they can find stuff to gripe about at this particular point. I think that's all they play the games for, is so they can have these great cultural debates about what's right and what's not right. It's wild to me.
19: Well, it would be more entertaining if they let Enos Kanter play, you know. Or
0: I'd be all for it. I'd watch every game Enos Kanter plays in. And what's that other guy? The other guy I had a run-in with, Royce White. Yeah, he got upset with me over something I said on the show about him when he was coming into the NBA.
19: Yes, he said he's in his feminine era now.
0: Well, so he's a beautiful, he's a lovely lady, and my apologies to him. Yes, my God.
19: Well, I was.
0: Where have you been? Are you feeling better here, Keg Drinking Steve? Your health doing a little better? You're doing okay? Yes. All right.
19: Doing my physical therapy, and I'll be up to speed by football season.
0: Now, you were so depressed. That's great. You were so depressed last year, Keg Drinking Steve, with the way the Chiefs season was going, that your calls turned into just like TMZ, paparazzo. It was very odd. I did not expect that plot twist from you.
19: Now, Ben, we still may go there if this thing... If this thing goes really bad,
0: right.
19: I may have to go back to sports-related TMZ items in the Legends Hour. But
0: all right.
19: let's hope the Chiefs just kind of stay in contention here, and it doesn't degenerate into that, or else we'll be doing WNBA playoffs.
0: Oh God, no! Don't go there. All right, listen. I'm glad to hear from you. You're doing good. That's wonderful. It's a wonderful thing. Continue to do okay. We'll talk to you when the season gets going.
19: Okay,
0: all right,
19: man,
0: thank you, buddy.
19: Take care.
0: All right, Keg Drinking Steve there. He's back from the, I guess he was in the injury tent camping out. Let's go to Dave, who's in South Carolina. Hello, Dave. Welcome. It's a decent-sized state. What's going on, Dave? You're on the Ben Maller Show. Welcome. Dave.
20: Hello?
0: Yes, this is the part you talk.
20: No, I'm Steve.
0: Oh, all right. Well, yeah, you know, Coopsies, yeah. You know, Steve, Dave, it's all the same. You know,
20: I know. They're the same names. They kind of sound just alike.
0: Very similar, right, Coop? Yes? All right.
20: Hey, I've been a long time listener to you, and I usually listen about six hours a day throughout work and everything. 2% chance. You sound like a good dude, man, but you're kind of making Alabama sound soft, which is you're having problems and stuff. You shouldn't have problems with girls. You really shouldn't.
0: What's your advice? You sound like Rico Suave. What's your advice here, sir?
20: I'm not a Rico Suave. I'm going through a divorce my damn self. But my advice is just, I'd say get onto a dating website or something.
0: He says he doesn't know how to do that. He claims he's not technical savvy, so he can't get on the dating sites. That's what he says.
20: Okay. How old is 2% chance? Do you know that?
0: Well, I think he's probably in his, I want to guess he's in his 40s, but he acts like he's in his 120s. So he's somewhere around 120. Yeah.
20: Well, that's the best advice I can give him, but just you're making the state of Alabama. I'm from Montgomery, Alabama.
0: Oh, so he's embarrassing you. You're a proud Alabaman, Steve, and you're like, this is my home state. You're making us all look like a bunch of country bumpkins. What's wrong with you?
20: Yes, sir.
0: I got you. All right. Well, listen, you're a stud. Right. Hey. I'm sure you're going to do great now that you're getting divorced here. The women will be all over you. You're a big stud. So good luck with that, okay?
20: Yes, sir. You have a good day.
0: All right. There you go. There's Steve. He's in South Carolina. His heart's in Alabama. E-Dog is in New York. Hello, E-Dog. Welcome.
2: Hey, Ben. How's it going today? Good to hear from you once again.
0: Well, you called us. We did not call you.
2: I know.
0: Yeah.
2: It's okay. Anyway, what do you think about Tatista Jr. these days, huh? He's playing great ever since I gave him some motivation.
0: What kind of motivation did I don't remember this. What did I miss this? What happened?
2: I said he had a bad half of the year, but ever since he hit the ball and it bounced up the second base bag, this guy's going on a streak.
0: Yeah, what do you have, 5-for-5, Bo Bichette yesterday? Is that right? 5-for-5? I think so.
2: Yeah. The Padres had a... What's it called?
0: Oh, you're talking about Tatis. I thought you were talking about Bo Bichette. You're talking about Tatis? Oh, I got my lines crossed there. Yeah. Yeah, it was good. He's back on that warm thing that he was taking, right? Whatever he was taking back then.
2: Oh, the PEDs?
0: Well, no, I think he said, if I remember Tatis back in the day, he claimed, what was it he was taking? He was taking ringworm medication. Yeah, got some of that.
2: I don't know that.
0: I'd like to take some of that too if I could hit home runs. Hey, E-Dog, if I could hit home runs, I'd take some of that. Yeah, what do you got?
2: Who's your pick for the MVP this year?
0: That's a terrible question on sports radio. That's a horrible question. Like, why would you ask that question? That's a 1987 call to talk radio. Why would you do that?
2: Okay. And also, you know what I told Melissa?
0: You told her it's all over. You're breaking up because you found a new woman you love.
2: Close. I said that you could kiss my Jewish tuchus, and they should bench Mookie Betts, the Dodgers.
0: Now, that's a hot take. Kiss my Jewish tuchus. That's wonderful.
2: Now, man. I got Irene on the occasion, man.
0: You what?
2: I got my friend Irene.
0: Oh, you got Irene. There was a famous song about a girl named Irene.
2: Come on, Eileen. Anyway, I'm having a good day.
0: I think that's it. All right, you're all over the place here. I gotta go. But thank you, the great E-Dog from New York. There, what a treat to have him. We go from Long Island out to Brooklyn, and we say hello to Marcel in Brooklyn. Hello, Marcel.
21: Oh, good morning, Ben. Before you say anything, do you send me an email for the Fifth Hour podcast? Well,
0: I did. I wanted you to have you on the show. You never got back to me in time, unfortunately, so I moved on. What I do is I have a big board, and I go down the names, and I say, okay, I'm going to email this guy. I'm going to say, if they're available, we'll do it. And I emailed you. I gave you a window. You didn't get back to me. It's all right. It's fine. You were busy. You were out socializing. You probably had a hot date, right? Beautiful woman you were with.
21: No. Don't say that.
0: Why would that be a bad thing? That would be a
21: bad job for me. That's what you told me.
0: It's a bad job.
21: It.
0: Well, I don't know if I said that. It's fine.
21: Well,
0: are you bummed out? You're disappointed by this?
21: No. I was trying to get to the fifth hour podcast.
0: I went through a bunch of big names in the Maller Militia. None of you were available, so I know.
21: But instead, you will try to reload for my email page.
0: I will put you back on the big board, and if you're available. The problem is, logistically, I don't record the mailbag at exactly the same time on the weekend, so it changes by the weekend. It's really at my convenience because I have things to do. I have a life. I can't just be tied down, as you know. Very important. I have to... I don't have much of a life, but yeah. All right.
21: You know what? You could try to, instead of the reload...
0: All right, enough of that. Let's do food picks right now. We start out with the food picks, and let's go to Mike. Mike the Leprechaun is up first. Mike, you're on food picks.
21: Idiot con there, Ben. Wake up.
0: No.
21: He's my
3: good morning, Marcel. Marcel, how are you? How was your weekend?
21: Well, the Mets have a big win yesterday, while the Yankees lost to the Braves, and your Red Sox lost to the A's. How do you like that?
3: I heard you had the explosive diarrhea bug. That's what I heard.
21: Oh, ew, gross.
3: Yeah, I know.
21: And this you have is a terrible wife, one there, you're... Idiocon.
3: Okay,
21: get out of here.
3: Actually, you asked me my food picks. I made pasta sauce for the first time, and I gave it to all my neighbors, and everyone said it was awesome.
0: Right after they got off the toilet, they said it was great.
21: I tell you, Ben, I agree with him. But this is not a big match. It is there, Leprechaun. Get out of here.
3: Marcel, you have no sense of humor.
0: Mike the Leprechaun, by the way, if you and Marcel had both written back, you both would have been on the mailbag.
3: I did write back to you, Ben.
0: But you would say, hours later, it's fine. It happens.
21: Yeah. Well, that's not
3: I would happily co-host with Marcel.
0: All right. Let's say hello to... we have another guy here, Marcel. Seuss Dog would like to play food picks. Hello, Seuss Dog.
21: Put the real person, not the fake person instead. So, Seuss Dog, welcome to the show. What do you have?
5: I think you had cat food.
21: What? You can't... Can you speak to us,
0: He
21: please?
0: Said you had cat food.
21: Oh, yuck! This is not a cat food.
5: Yummy.
0: Marcel,
5: I heard you had bubble guts.
0: Bubble guts? You have bubble guts?
21: No.
0: Marcel, if you were to have food, cat food, what kind of cat food would you eat?
21: It's definitely a real catfish, not the real thing.
0: A catfish, that's not
21: yummy.
0: Cats.
21: This is not a mixed match. It is a Seuss Dog, but thank you. So, Ben,
0: I am going to go that you had a sandwich. You had a sandwich yesterday, just a generic sandwich with a mystery meat. What about you, Marky Mark?
1: He found a open Arthur Treacher's.
0: Oh, that's a legend.
21: Gosh.
0: Yeah. Coop, we're playing food picks here. I said he had a sandwich. Mark went a fish.
22: Well, that's I also, Marcel, I believe that you had a barbecue beef sandwich.
0: Oh, really?
21: With crispy. We got ourselves a triple mixed mess.
0: That's actually what I had. I had a barbecue beef sandwich. Same thing. Well, kind of. It was like a burrito thing, but it was
21: first
0: a sandwich.
21: First time for the triple
0: meat. Oh, my God.
21: Since
0: Eddie was here. All right, I got to go or I'm going to get in trouble. So there it is, Marcel Food Picks. We are moments away from the Maller Militia feud. We'll get to that. We'll do it next.
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15: We surveyed 100 people. 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
27: The Lakers?
28: I believe the answer is the Clippers.
15: That is the top answer. 40 points.
0: It's all right, Tua, here we go. Let's welcome in our contestants. We have Slug in Vegas who's going to play. Hello, Slug. Welcome.
1: What's up, buddy?
0: Hey, buddy. And eeny, meeny, miny, mo. Scotty on the pike wants to play. Hello, Scotty. Welcome. Scotty.
1: Hi, Ben. How you doing?
0: Good. Good luck to you, sir. All right. Here we go, gentlemen. Not a lot of time. Let's get right to it. One, two, or three. Quickly here. Three? All right. Number three it is. Gentlemen, your name is your buzzer. Your name is your buzzer. And here we go. It's Maller Militia Feud. 100 people surveyed. Top seven answers on the board. Name something people often forget to pack when they travel on a plane. Slug.
1: Scotty on the bike. The toothbrush.
0: That is correct. That was the number one answer, was the toothbrush. That is correct. You get to go again, Slug.
1: What do I do? I'm drunk, dog.
0: Okay. That's...
1: Number two.
0: No. All right. Scotty and the Pike, you got a chance here. Name something people often forget to pack.
1: I'm wasted, dog.
0: I know you're wasted. I'm asking Scotty.
1: Oh, my bad.
0: Scotty, go ahead, Scotty.
1: Deodorant.
0: Deodorant, is that on there? Deodorant.
2: That's under the same category as toothbrush.
0: Yeah,
2: they got toothbrush slash toiletries.
0: All right. Well, this is going to be tough. Slug.
1: Deodorant on there, cheap.
0: That's a good point, Scotty. Give them points. Go ahead there, Slug. You're back up. You're drunk. Name something people often forget to pack. Somehow you got the number one answer. Number two answers on the board, though. Go ahead.
1: Socks.
2: Yeah, number three answer.
0: That is correct. Socks or underwear. Look at that. It's like even hammered, you're doing well. Come on, Scotty. You can't lose to a guy that's hammered, Scotty. Go ahead. What do you got?
1: Their passport.
0: Yeah, that's on there. Passport or ID. Good job by you. All right. You go again, Scotty.
1: Their wife.
0: They might like to, but no. The other answers were phone charger, medication, sunglasses, and swimsuit. So drunk Slug won. Hammered. The guy won. How is that possible? The guy's toasted over there.
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1: 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LeVar Arrington, Brady Quinn, Jonas Knox with you. 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
1: Guys, in case you missed it, eventful weekend for the WNBA. Now, we could talk in the moment and point out that Sophie Cunningham almost got decapitated on a breakaway.
0: I said, oops, upside your head. I said, oops, upside your head. Come on.
1: Got clobbered. Little old school NBA. looked like Mikhail and Rambis back in the day.
0: That was a bad one.
1: So there's that. Or we could look ahead to next year's WNBA draft.
0: Yes.
1: Because the top two picks, no doubt, will be either Royce White or Enes Kanter Freedom, who have decided that they are going to enter the 2027 WNBA draft.
0: And will sue for discrimination if they don't get a fair opportunity. Because they identify as trans so that they could go play basketball in
1: correct.
0: The WNBA.
1: The WNBA is not willing to clarify their stance on that whole discussion.
0: Okay.
1: I can't think of a league who continues to shoot themselves in the foot more than the WNBA. It's pretty crazy that everywhere you turn, something pops up and you're like, again? Like, this should be the peak of the league with Caitlin Clark coming in and the popularity, and you've got really, really good players. And instead, it's all of this stuff. They can't help themselves. And I don't know who's running the show there or who's really pulling the strings, but it just seems like anything they touch or try and promote or get out in front of just falls flat, and then everybody's scrambling, including the players, trying to answer questions about this stuff.
0: Tell me everybody and their mother wouldn't be watching if these dudes got drafted, though.
1: 100%.
3: Oh, man, I'm fascinated to see what that would look like. You know, I'll just say this. Like, it starts at the top. Kathy Engelbert is an awful commissioner. She has not been able to handle all of the media attention, all of the scrutiny, everything that's come along since she's taken over in 2019. She's done an awful job. So it starts with a commissioner, and then it just goes down to a league that couldn't embrace Caitlin Clark and instead tries to shun her or make her conform, and it's asinine. And so, as crazy as it sounds for someone like Enes Kanter to sit there and say, like, I want to play in the WNBA, it's actually a good thing for the league because it's going to force them to have to create guidelines or at least some sort of specifics around how they view that. And so, even as crazy as it sounds and as fascinating as it would be, There are some positives. I try to look at this optimistically, saying they'll eventually be able to say, well, now we know where the line's drawn because don't know right now.
0: Brittany Griner pays child support. It's all good, man. Everybody should be treated equal.
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11: Basketball Hall of Famer Don Nelson died at the age of 86. He's the second winningest coach in NBA history and won five titles as a player with Boston. In the WNBA at Minnesota, Kayla McBride scored 43 points in a win over Dallas, 103-90. Her Lynx team is 27-7. She was a record 10 of 14 from three-point range. Lions quarterback Teddy Bridgewater retired, so Detroit is signing quarterback Joshua Dobbs. Panthers QB Haynes King is out this week at least with a a hamstring injury, so Carolina signed quarterback Kyle Trask. Ty Gibbs took the NASCAR race at Iowa. Alex Palou was the IndyCar winner. Sunday night ball game went to San Diego, which hit four home runs and beat Houston 7-2. Tampa Bay won its sixth straight game, 4-1 at Seattle. Extra inning wins for Atlanta and Milwaukee. Philadelphia in 12 innings beat Toronto 7-6. Arizona over the Dodgers 4-2. I'm Steve DeSager.
12: You know what time it is?
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0: It isn't a contradiction. He is a sports story because he's a head coach of a sports team. That's
1: right,
0: why,
1: but it's not
0: story.
1: About sports. That's why you're using what I said out of context.
0: You're choosing to not make it about sports.
1: Because it's not about sport. He just happens to be a head coach.
0: Well, he doesn't.
1: This has nothing to do with
0: the
1: 49ers.
0: He doesn't.
1: I would rather, if you want to go down that rabbit hole,
0: all of the reports
1: I would rather talk about
0: the 49ers.
1: I would rather talk about the substation. And all these injuries. Like, this has been the most injured team for the past how many years?
2: Yeah.
1: And it's like, all right, let's go down that rabbit hole because clearly there's something to players are getting injured who just go there to practice.
2: Yeah.
1: Like, it's wild. And it's like, at some point, I'd rather talk about the impact on their team and what how that means for the games because they got dudes dropping left and right. And
0: well, maybe
1: out next to the substation.
0: Maybe he should blame. Maybe he should blame his car accident
2: then,
0: on the substation.
2: Yeah,
0: I mean,
2: and then you got
0: let's do that.
2: If that's not bad enough, you got a coach leaving happy hour and playing bumper cars. You know, in a driverless car. Like, I don't know what to tell you, man. We like take a Waymo. You saw what happened with that. It's just. The story seems suspect. That's all.
0: And it's worth talking about. Like,
2: it's a little fishy.
0: That's just sports media. If you don't want to talk about it, sit it out. But I'm just saying, that's sports media.
2: No, don't go.
1: I'm just. My thing is very similar to the Racine Vrabel. It's like it's a dead horse. Like what are we?
0: Yeah.
1: My whole point with it is, what but more why? Are we going to get from this?
0: But why?
1: Like it is a dead horse. We're talking about a subject that happened.
0: Why?
1: Over a month ago, 2 months, I mean, how far are we into this now?
0: Mm-hmm.
2: Also, didn't he have like a laceration on his face, Kyle Shanahan? I was looking for that. I didn't see it. Didn't see anything on the face there when he was talking. Just, you know, this just feels like there's some stuff that we're not being told here. That's all. You know, just, that's all. Just saying. But the substation is a problem, and the substation does have a Twitter account now, which is awesome.
1: Right, which is dynamic. I mean, can really you pull it up and just read some of the tweets that it sent off? It's fantastic. I mean, again, I feel terrible for the players that it's making light of, but the reality is there needs to be some greater – I mean, there's – right now, there's a chance that New England can't play their preseason game because they couldn't get a field that fits the requirements – of the NFL and the NFLPA based on the CBA in time for this week because of, I guess, what took so long from the World Cup or something. Like, there's a lot of other things that, like, legitimately are just odd that are going on in the NFL that we probably haven't touched on or haven't even talked about. But the substation one is, again, I'm not sure if you're a player there. George Kittle's talked about it, how you don't look at things a little bit side-eye based on how many injuries they've had.
2: All right, so a 49ers – you know, account. It's not the 49ers account, but somebody that covers the team sent a tweet out that said, "Head coach Kyle Shanahan is out without his sunglasses today at training camp practice. His return is getting closer." The substation retweeted that and said, "Is being near me really the best way to heal?"
0: dang.
2: Which is a fair question.
0: That is a fair question.
2: So now, another one, you know, Nick Bosa missed his third practice with soreness. Kyle Shanahan spoke about it. And the substation responded, "I, for one, am surprised at this development."
0: Dang.
2: there's, let's see, other injuries. Yeah, there's, wow, they really do have a lot of injuries. Let's see here. What else we got? I got to go all the way down. They're really active. Like, really, really active. Oh, God, let me see. All right, there's this. The 49ers, Brock Purdy is cooking during the first period team drills today. Substation responds, "Guess what else is cooking?" So there's, you know, people are making jokes about it. But
1: did someone just go there for a joint practice or something? That just took place, and they had someone got injured as soon as they got there.
2: Yeah, it's a whole list of Mike Evans was dealing with something. Like, just a whole list. There's got to be
1: And by the way, this is just based on the research we've been able to find. Since around 2013, they have been one of the most injured teams in the NFL, if not the most. Which I'd have to go back and look at when they moved into Levi's Stadium. But I believe it was in somewhere around that. Maybe it was before, but somewhere in that ballpark. And so now, since we've got almost, what, there was that 13 years of data, it's pretty crazy to think how it's impacted their players. And you wonder if there's not, you know, a greater class action lawsuit against them for this. I mean, I play for a number of teams. Back when the Rams were in St. Louis, dude, we were downwind from like a dump or some sort of processing facility where when there was a certain direction of the wind, I mean, you could smell it. And like, there was no doubt people were probably breathing in different toxins and crap that was being burnt off or however it was being processed. They should have never been there. I mean, I was only there for like half a season, but like, imagine if you had played there for years and you're ingesting that every single day you're outside.
2: You remember that story about the Phillies players at the old Vet? So, old Veterans Stadium where the Phillies and Eagles played, there's a ton of former Phillies that have died or dealt with cancer, and they did a test on some of the AstroTurf from the Vet. And there were toxins and chemicals in there, and they thought, and the reason that they thought that that had to do with some of the cancer that the Phillies players got and none of the Eagles players got is because during the summertime when they're playing their games there, the sun's just beating down into that turf and it's releasing all those toxins. So all those guys were breathing that crap for years, and they did tests afterwards and realized, yeah, this is poisonous. These guys were getting poisoned while they were playing games there.
0: Well,
1: by the way, Levi's Stadium, the inaugural season was 2014.
3: Pretty
1: wild.
3: If you're going to get them out of there, you're going to have to scoop them up, and something's going to have to pull them up out of there. Something's going to have to tow them up out of there. Well, I got the proper vehicle that can get the job done. It doesn't make a fuss. I respect it because it knows how to pick up.
2: Great.
3: That Nissan Frontier. It's built for the work week, ready to load up the tailgate on the weekends. Even if it's, you know, bodies from the substation. Make sure you get a hold of that 2026 Nissan Frontier. They know how to truck.
2: Yeah. Hey, Coach Shanahan, get a Frontier next time. Come on, man. Get with it. It is Two Pros and a Cup of Joe here on Fox Sports Radio. Up next, somebody has thoughts.
3: Leave that topic alone. That is the last time we will talk about this topic.
2: No way.
3: Oh, yeah.
2: No way. I love
3: it. Do not get Q going. This early in the morning.
1: It's
3: ever
1: just
3: again.
1: Where's it going?
3: Like, don't ever, like, don't ever get him going like this. This early in the morning.
2: I love it.
3: Ever
2: I
3: again.
2: Love it. Right in my wheelhouse.
3: Every single time you do this.
2: Come on, Brady. We can't have fun with some conspiracies.
3: Do
2: here.
3: Not. Like, look.
1: You
3: look,
1: never
3: not,
1: gave a conspiracy.
3: Him up again. Look.
2: Yeah.
3: You
2: know, that's
1: the best problem. You never gave a conspiracy.
3: There was a chick in the car.
2: There it is.
1: Okay.
3: Which
1: if
3: I don't care either.
1: Is, then say
3: I
1: it.
3: Don't care either, but I think that's what Jonas wants to say.
1: Stand on it.
3: Stand on it, Jonas. You led off with, I was a cheat. I know I stepped out for a little strange. Hey, for a little change. Look,
2: I think that the guy went out, he had some barf water, and he didn't trust himself to drive. He turned it over to the car, and some bad stuff happened.
3: Oh, now that's what you're going with?
2: But he also said he was texting as well, too. There was that part. Just none of it makes any sense. That's all.
3: You said I was a cheater to lead off with your point.
2: Well, yeah, because I don't believe the story.
3: Right.
2: Like, you know when you're lying, and it just sounds like
3: cheating.
2: A lie.
3: He's cheating on the story.
2: No, just a lie in general. Like,
3: oh,
2: you know.
3: Okay.
2: Like, you can tell by a lie.
3: Okay.
2: All right. Up next, though.
3: Yeah.
2: We are going to tell you about
3: leave
2: somebody who doesn't buy some of the preseason narratives when it comes to the world of football. That's yours here at FSR.
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9: Jim Rome here with your Rome Report. The last guy you want showing up on your doorstep right about now is journo Pablo Torre. Am I right, Clippers? He's the Pulitzer Prize winner who nailed the Clips for attempting to circumvent the salary cap by having the company aspiration pay Kawhi Leonard $28 million, allegedly. He's now reporting that Leonard also had a multi-million dollar sponsorship deal with the company Daktronics. Good work if you can get it. You get paid tens of millions of dollars to do nothing at all, allegedly. And why would any of these companies pay Kawhi Leonard, of all people, to promote their product? Has there ever been a less dynamic personality in the history of the world? And has Clipper owner Steve Ballmer sat down with Ramona Shelburne yet to cry that he's the victim and that Daktronics conned him like Aspiration did? I don't know who looks worse here. Ballmer, Commissioner Powder, Kawhi, or Uncle Dennis. I'm taking E, all of the above. I'm Jim Rome. And remember, you can always follow me on Instagram at Jim Rome.
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0: this weekend, because that would be a shame. But it looked like he was having a great day. I can't help but think of Chris Johnson on Good Morning America a couple of weeks ago. And these are running backs. Luke Kuechly, a middle linebacker. Now you got Aaron Donald thinking about coming back. He gets hit on every single play. He hits somebody on every single play. And maybe nothing happens. We had Marshall Faulk on last week. And he said, you know, I'm just starting to do my research to make sure I'm okay the rest of my life. Once again, Roger Craig brought that up to let people know. Right in front of us. Take a break. Got phone calls coming up. Best and worst of the weekend. 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
5: Jim Rome here with your Rome Report. The last guy you want showing up on your doorstep right about now is Journo Pablo Torre. Am I right, Clippers? He's the Pulitzer Prize winner who nailed the Clips for attempting to circumvent the salary cap by having the company aspiration pay Kawhi Leonard $28 million, allegedly. He's now reporting that Leonard also had a multi-multi-million dollar sponsorship deal with the company Daktronics. Good work if you can get it. You get paid tens of millions of dollars to do nothing at all, allegedly. And why would any of these companies pay Kawhi Leonard, of all people, to promote their product. Has there ever been a less dynamic personality in the history of the world? And has Clipper owner Steve Ballmer sat down with Ramona Shelburne yet to cry that he's the victim and that Daktronics conned him like Aspiration did? I don't know who looks worse here. Ballmer, Commissioner Powder, Kawhi, or Uncle Dennis. I'm taking E, all of the above. I'm Jim Rome. And remember, you can always follow me on Instagram at Jim Rome.
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5: 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And the Dodgers win! 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
6: 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It's just a beast. 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Nothing compares to cooking on a RecTech. Since 1900, there have been eight seasons when strikeouts exceeded hits. That's the last eight seasons that's happened in Major League Baseball. 2026 is on pace to make it nine consecutive years of more strikeouts than hits.

0: Brought to you by Panini America. Yes, Paul.
1: Going back to that Dodgers stat, in the entire history of the LA Dodgers and Brooklyn Dodgers, the team has won 100 or more games in a season 11 times. In none of those seasons did they win the title.
0: Oh. So they purposely
1: don't
0: want to win 100 games this year.
1: A nice 97-win season is exactly what they need.
0: Okay. All right. I didn't see that one coming.
1: Yep.
0: But the numbers don't lie. Bob, or is it Rob in Boise? Rob in Boise.
2: Yeah, it's Rob. Good morning, gentlemen.
0: Good
2: First
0: morning.
2: Time, long time, 5'10", 200. So I am a two-time veteran of giving the speech at child's wedding.
0: Mm-hmm.
2: So I just had a couple tips for you, Dan. One, you want to have a bottle of your favorite whiskey, and beforehand have one or two drinks, but not three or four.
0: Mm.
2: Is the reception outdoors?
0: Indoors.
2: Indoors. Oh, well, then that kind of ruins the second one. The second one was sunglasses, so they can't see your eyes watering up too much.
0: No, I can't hide. But thank you, Rob. And I don't know about the whiskey either. See, you don't want to be seen drinking before you do the speech. And sunglasses, not a good look. Yes, Dylan.
3: I had been recommending sunglasses under the impression that it was outside, which if it was outdoors, it seems like it would be perfectly normal to wear. Like, what if the sun was in your eyes and you needed them?
0: But I have glasses.
3: You get the dumb bifocal ones where, like, the bottom's glasses and the top part's sunglasses.
0: No, I'm not going to do that in time for the wet. No, no.
3: All right.
0: There's no props here. No, I'm just going to go in and stand and have a microphone, and that's it. Yes, Paul.
1: I hesitate to bring this up, but since you said the word props, is Dylan, our betting guy, designing prop bets? And are you allowing him to? Bigger question.
0: Okay. Over, under, before I cry, I am going to set this at 3.5 minutes.
3: Ooh, how long is this speech?
0: Well, I mean, once I get on a roll,
3: there's no stopping you.
0: I'm thinking it's probably going to be about 6 minutes, maybe seven. You know, I'm going to take the temperature of the audience here. You know, I don't want to go Adam Vinatieri on anybody here, but I can cut out a story if I need to. Yes, Dylan.
3: So you're going to set the line, take the under, and then fix this whole thing, aren't you?
1: Kelsey?
0: I'm not allowed to bet on this. I would just say 3.5 would be the over-under. And I'm going to guess most of you guys are taking the under. And that's okay.
3: What about full speech length? Now that you're talking about doing some 7-minute Gettysburg Address.
0: Okay,
3: style.
0: Well, 7 minutes is halfway through. 3.5.
3: All right.
0: You taking the under?
3: I am. I'm going to take the under on 7 minutes, though, if that's the line we're setting for the whole speech length.
0: Yeah, but if I start crying and then I'm adding seconds to it, maybe a minute, there has to be a cushion there of crying time.
3: I think the speech is going to be 6 minutes. I'll budget in a minute for crying and stuff.
0: Well, but my son will be up there to help if I cry, then he picks up the speech.
3: Oh, that's an interesting wrinkle. Does that still count then for the total speech length if you don't finish it?
0: Yes.
3: All right.
0: Yes, Todd.
4: 210 seconds. Not to be too dramatic. You think you're going to go 210 seconds without getting emotional? That's not going to happen.
0: Who's in the confessional? Marvin is. Kirk Curbstreet will join us in about 20 minutes from now. 1 hour in the books. More phone calls. Best and worst of the weekend. What you saw that you liked, you didn't like. Hour two right after this. One more item as we close out hour one. Social media is a scammer's paradise. Reported losses from social media scams reached over $2 billion last year, 8 times the 2020 amount. Shopping scams were the most common, fooling victims with fake ads. 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
5: NBA legend Don Nelson passed away over the weekend. Nelson is the NBA's second winningest coach of all time with 1,335 regular season wins. He won 5 NBA championships as a player with the Boston Celtics. The Hall of Famer had coaching stints with the Milwaukee Bucks, the Golden State Warriors, the New York Knicks, and the Dallas Mavericks. He was 86 when he passed. I'm Denton Day.
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9: All righty. Adam Vinatieri is going to join us coming up next hour. Is he at the top of the hour, Todd?
10: That's correct.
9: Okay. Are you going to say anything about his speech?
10: I will not say a word unless you put me on the spot, which you've known to do, and then I will try not to backtrack and say what I need to say.
9: Okay.
10: Won't be anything mean.
9: Let's. How about best and worst of the weekend? I'll let you start, Todd.
10: Best of the weekend, Saturday night at Citizens Bank Park. Blue Jays pitcher Max Scherzer caught Kyle Schwarber looking in the sixth inning, moved him into 10th place all-time for career strikeouts, passing Walter Johnson of the Washington Senators. That was a nice milestone for him. Worst, mentioned earlier, also on Saturday, Commanders left tackle Laremy Tunsil tore his triceps in practice surgery. He'll have to miss a significant portion of this NFL season.
9: Dylan.
11: Well, Dan, I had a good weekend, but I have two worsts for you. Saints undrafted rookie Brock Rechsteiner suspended for 6 games. It's an interesting length of suspension for something they haven't disclosed what it is yet. And it would start at the beginning of the regular season. So,
9: wasn't his dad a wrestler?
11: Yeah.
9: Yeah.
11: Okay. So, who knows?
9: I thought it was performance-enhancing drugs.
11: I believe it is. It hasn't been, I think, officially disclosed yet.
9: Okay.
11: But that's a good inference, Dan.
9: Okay.
11: And my worster... we're supposed to go to Pittsburgh over the weekend, and flight there got canceled on Friday. Rebooked another flight that got canceled like 30 minutes later with an airline that I will not name, but that airline chose to say, here's your flight credits for future use, not here's a refund. So now I've been chasing them down, and I said, I don't want the flight credit because for this reason, I usually try not to fly with you.
9: Marvin?
12: Best of the weekend, WNBA, actual basketball. When we're talking about a WNBA, Kayla McBride hitting a WNBA record 10 3-pointers for the Minnesota Lynx.
9: But
12: with Olivia Miles, Nafisa Collier, they got a squad. Who knew? We were actually talking about basketball with the WNBA.
9: Nobody talks about basketball.
12: Craziness, right?
9: Olivia Miles, MVP.
12: No argument for me. For
9: how about that?
12: All right.
9: Rookie MVP.
12: Ooh.
9: All right. What else you got?
12: Worst of the weekend, legendary head coach Don Nelson passing away at the age of 86. He had to run TMC teams. He had the We Believe Warriors when he came back with Baron Davis and Steven Jackson. So, passed away at the age of 86.
9: Don Nelson had an unbelievable career. I mean, they played college basketball at Iowa, went to the Celtics, and won a few championships there as a role player. But run TMC. He had a point forward. So Paul Pressey for the Bucks was a point forward. First guy to ever do that. The Mavericks, he changed Dirk Nowitzki's trajectory as far as his career arc and made him one of the great shooting big men in history. Steve Nash, he had Steve Nash. He also was there with Steph Curry, his rookie year with the Warriors. He was the winningest regular season coach in NBA history at the time of his retirement. Nelly was a different dude, but he was a genius. Like, didn't win a championship as a coach, but he was a genius. Paul?
13: Former 49er running back Roger Craig making the Hall of Fame. I really didn't think it was going to happen. If you saw him in the 80s, he was special and unique and good TV. The other best of the weekend, the Buffalo Bills new stadium. They brought friends and family and fans in, and they really enjoyed it. Some people complained about some sight lines and things, but I don't think it's that big of a deal. But an open air stadium, they're not making many of those anymore.
9: 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Gibbs in Colorado. Hey, Gibbs. Gibbs? Sorry, Gibbs. Ben in Minnesota. Hi, Ben.
14: Good morning, Dan.
9: Good morning.
14: Hand size 9.5.
9: Hey.
14: I was just wondering your thoughts on the McCarthy brewery competition going on with the Vikings. And my other thought was J.J. McCarthy starting to remind me of Christian Ponder. Coming out of college, he was overrated. drafted too high. And Ponder only lasted 4 years. Is the same thing going to happen to McCarthy?
9: Yeah, I don't know if there's a real competition. You're bringing in Kyler Murray. Probably for this season. And then maybe re-sign Kyler Murray. Yes, Dylan.
11: It's crazy the fall off that McCarthy had last year. That first four games, everyone's like, this kid's the truth. And then a week and a half later, everyone's like, get him out of here.
9: I remember somebody in the business was critical of me because I said, I don't know if he's a starting quarterback. And then he had a couple of really good games, and then he sent me the stat line. I still don't think he's a starting quarterback. And I said, I don't. I didn't see enough of him. And I didn't see him play as a starting quarterback in the NFL when he was at Michigan. That's all. I don't know him. I just know what I see. It's not like I wasn't being personal with this. Why are you critical of the kid? I'm just telling you what I see. That's all. I like his haircut. How's that? Yeah. Todd is in the confessional. I'm sure this will have something to do with Adam Vinatieri's speech.
10: I think it probably will.
9: That you had a problem. All righty. 2 hours in the books on this Monday. More of your phone calls as well. Todd is here. Dylan is here. 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
3: Don't look now, but the Detroit Tigers are just one game out of a playoff spot in the American League after trading ace Harren Skubal to the Dodgers and Casey Mize to the San Diego Padres. Detroit won its third straight series over the weekend, taking 2 of 3 from the Giants in San Francisco, just 3.5 games out of first place in the American League Central. What a job by the Tigers. What a job by manager A.J. Hinch to stay in contention. I'm Nick Costos.
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1: 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The coach has a concussion. Ricky Pearsall now out for the year. Again. Injuries. 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Whatever. 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
4: Jim Rome here with your Rome Report. The last guy you want showing up on your doorstep right about now is journo Pablo Torre. Am I right, Clippers? He's the Pulitzer Prize winner who nailed the Clips for attempting to circumvent the salary cap by having the company aspiration pay Kawhi Leonard $28 million, allegedly. He's now reporting that Leonard also had a multi-million dollar sponsorship deal with the company Daktronics. Good work if you can get it. You get paid tens of millions of dollars to do nothing at all, allegedly. And why would any of these companies pay Kawhi Leonard all people to promote their product? Has there ever been a less dynamic personality in the history of the world? And is Clipper owner Steve Ballmer sat down with Ramona Shelburne yet to cry that he's the victim and the Daktronics conned him like Aspiration did? I don't know who looks worse here. Ballmer, Commissioner Powder, Kawhi, or Uncle Dennis. I'm taking E, all of the above. I'm Jim Rome. And remember, you can always follow me on Instagram at Jim Rome.
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16: 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All right, some quick reaction to that open. This is coming off a chat. Gary Armand Ares 6002. Is the smack off in Canton going to spark the start of the Jungle 2026 smack off?
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16: You mean, is Adam Vinatieri, did he signify or signal the start of smack off season? No, no, no. One of you needs to do that. Either I do that or you do that. It's not going to be some external force that's got nothing to do with the smack off. It needs to be one of you, preferably. And if not you, then me. And I haven't done it yet. So if one of you comes up in here and does something significant enough, that could actually be the spark. We do not have a date yet. We're kind of thinking about it internally, but no. But no, Adam Vinatieri, as impressive as that was, as different as that was, that's neither here nor there. That's got nothing to do with our smack off. Rick and Chico, quote, dude was feeling it. If he was laughing at his own jokes on the Rome show, Alvy would have run him. Depends how funny they were. In that particular setting, they were funny. In that particular setting, I've got no issue with him laughing at his own jokes. Generally, if somebody laughs at their own jokes on this show, they're not funny. That's why they get run. Because if you are funny, you don't need to laugh at your own jokes. You're just funny, and you know it, and you keep going. So I would disagree. Hornet Denny, quote, unfortunately, Aaron Hernandez wasn't able to make it today. He's dead. Hey-o! That would have been incredible. That would have been incredible. Can you imagine? I don't know that anybody would have laughed at that. We may have. UCLA Dodger Dog, quote, Vinatieri had a parody song written about Belichick, but didn't want to hear the LT buzzer in Canton. I always say this. I always say this, know your room. Know your room. Less is more in that room. That's a wild room that he was up there doing that for. He didn't need a whole parody. He just needed a one-liner or two lines, and he did. And to me, they slayed, I think. But again, it's all, you still have to base the whole thing on the kicker got in before the coach. The coach is allegedly the greatest NFL coach ever. The kicker got in before the owner. The owner has been campaigning and lobbying and doing everything in his power to get in. He had a whole documentary series about him to remind everybody, hey, here I am. I've got rings, six of them. I turned that whole franchise around. There's a whole documentary about me. None of it worked. But the kicker got in. And not only did he get in, he got in with jokes. This guy's not buying it. Jay in Tampa, quote, I would say AV didn't have to kick Bill and Kraft while they were down, but that's kind of why he's in the hall, right? No. He's kind of in the hall because he deserves to be in the hall. Like an all-time great kicker. Arguably the greatest kicker ever. Now, does he deserve to be in before the greatest coach ever? Does he deserve to be in before the owner? We can debate that. And I agree with you on one thing. He didn't have to kick them while they were down. That's what made it so awesome. It wasn't just enough that he got in before them and he was just going to get up there and do that same speech that everybody did. I wouldn't be here if not for all my great teammates, all my great coaches. I would not be here without the GOAT. I would not be here without Bob Kraft. I would not, you know, on and on and on and on. That's not what he did. My man got out of his lane to run Belichick over. You know, kind of like the car was on autopilot and they just did that by itself. Allegedly. Oh, look who's here. Frisco Mario. Frisco Mario found the chat. Quote, AV. AV had jokes in his speech, but forgot to mention me. Sincerely, Billichick's moves. I don't know that he forgot. I think he spared him, personally. You know what he should have done? You know they had those monitors up behind him? He should have directed the monitors to the ring cam. Unfortunately, Belichick's moves were unable to be here today. They're currently prominently displayed on a ring cam. Oh, what do you know? There they are. Imagine if he started to go with, like, video, graphs. Vic and Nokow's in. Still trying to find his space. Still trying to find his place in the chat. Quote, Monte Ellis, calling himself Curry's equal, is about as silly as calling Bledsoe the best Pats quarterback ever. As I said, Vic is still trying to find his place in the chat. Bro, exactly.
17: Man's game.
16: One thing, though. Monte meant it. Monte believes it. Monte believes that history would have read the same way if it had been him and not Steph. Vinatieri was just making a joke. Monte was not kidding. Monte was not making a joke. Monte was not trying to get a dig or a laugh in there. He meant it. All right, this guy brings up a very interesting question. Super chat, by the way. Super chat. Snagger. The answer to this question is worth no less than $10 to me. If a clone were to call in and reference their YT handle, would they get the YT hammer for self-glossing? Thank you, sir. No, thank you, bro.
18: He glossed me.
16: Thank you for an interesting question and the $10. All right, first of all, there is no YT hammer. Not yet. You know what gets you run. What gets you run is self-glossing. And what also gets you run, even though I don't agree with the rule, Alvy made the rule. And I don't have the hammer. Alvy has the hammer. See my little board here if you're watching on the feed? I don't have the LT hammer. I can't do it. That's all on Alvy. Alvy has that autonomy. So to answer the question, if you reset your YouTube handle, we'll get you the YT hammer. My response to that is, if you correct the host, in Alvin's mind, you will get the hammer. In other words, if I say, let's go to John in Arizona. Hey, John.
19: Hey, John. What's up?
16: And John in Arizona says, actually, Rome, it's John 613648 underscore AZ. Alvin will run you for correcting the host.
20: No. You don't like that car.
19: I don't like that.
16: Or for some reason,
19: hey John,
16: you give me, or you give Alex Hardy or Tommy your YouTube handle for a call, and I don't know why you would do that. But if you did, and I played along, and I said, hey, let's go to the phones. We go to John 613-48678 underscore AZ. Hey John, what's going on? Actually, Rome, it's John. Yeah, hi, Rome. This is John AZ 613648. Then you reset who you were. Those two things get you run. Anyway, this is getting way too deep. The answer to the question is probably not, unless you reset who I just said I was going to, or you correct me. You know, the two things that already will get you run. Was that answer worth your $10? Either way, I get the $10. There's no refunds on Super Chat. Hey, Rome, that's not what I was looking for. That's not the response. One star for you, Rome. A one-star review, I want my money back. Okay, you can give me a star, but you don't get your money back. Another super chat. Oh, Alvy, your friends are back. Alvy, you've got this following. The Boogie Board Club. They were actually chatting you up while you were gone. And they're back. And here is their super chat. And I quote, I missed you last week, Alvy. Hi. I was assumed that the Boogie Board Club was a club of multiple members. It's a club of one, Alvy. Either way, he missed you or she missed you. Smiley YYC, donate all super chats to James Kelly. More BHB. Hey, Bella, I got an idea. Why don't you not tell me what to do with my money? If you want to chip him off, you go right ahead, Bella. You go right ahead, Bella. Give James Kelly all your money. I mean, you live a good life. You've made that clear to us. Why don't you just scratch him a check? Stroke him a check. Just ask him for his Venmo account. See if you can Venmo him some money. And me, as far as the Super Chat money, and again, I have no idea what percentage I get of the Super Chat. I don't know how much YouTube keeps, how much I get. I've never actually seen the breakdown. I just know that I'm not going to redirect it at your behest, Bella, to James Kelly. But, if you would like to redirect some of your own money to James Kelly, you go right ahead, Bella.
17: Let's make some money!
16: All right, when we come back, more reaction and more things to get to. What's going on? How was your weekend? How are we living? How are we doing? So far, so good. Remember, top of the hour, we go back to back. I've got Josh Pate at the top of hour number two. And then after that, Sonny Dykes. And then we're open the rest of the way. But we're open before then. So find your way in. Find the way you want to engage. I'm just going to farm some engagement. Farmer Jim up here, farming your engagement, and I'll look for it. More when we come back.
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19: Last year's top three picks are shining at camp. Titans QB Cam Ward, Jaguars two-way man Travis Hunter, and Giants edge rusher Abdul Carter. 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
21: Home debut this evening against Kansas City, because the Dodgers are bleeding profusely. They are hemorrhaging. Now, a lot of baseball left. They still have a nice fat lead over Arizona in the West. Not as fat as it was. But now you got KC. You got KC, and you've got Tarek Skubal. And Skubal's making his debut for the Dodgers at home. It's bobblehead night. I mean, it's all right there. Exactly what the doctor ordered. Best win that game. But the point of this is not that. Just want to make that point. Best win tonight. But there have been a lot of amazing, amazing nights at Dodger Stadium. This right here is not one of them. It kind of is in a way, but not the way that they want it to be. Unless you would consider a forfeiture. They actually forfeited a game. A major league game. They forfeited. Check this out. ESPN Insights. Chaos in Los Angeles. On this day in 1995, MLB's most recent forfeit occurred after Dodger fans... Can we actually roll that as video? Let's do that instead.
22: There was that great temptation to throw the ball on the field and maybe poke an eye out. Thursday night at the Dodgers game, it was ball day, Brett.
23: Okay. Oh, they gave away autographed balls tonight, and now they're showering into right field. Right,
21: so if you're watching on the video, you can see it. Dodgers cards. There's my guy, Tommy Lasorda, arguing with umpire. It was baseball night. So they gave away. There's Mondy. No, that's Karros, actually. There's Mondy. Mondy! How about the flashback? So the fans are really unhappy. No way! You give away baseballs, thousands of baseballs. What do you think the fans are going to do with them? In a game like that where things are not going their way, of course those baseballs are going to end up on the field. Good thing it wasn't bat night.
22: Bob Davidson calls the players in, apparently calling the
21: Sam Bowie knife night.
22: Undisciplined fans. Brian Jordan argues.
21: Brian Jordan. Remember Brian Jordan?
22: And then
21: Brian Jordan used to come on this program. Brian Jordan played in the NFL and Major League Baseball. He was that guy. Look at the final by forfeit. If you're watching on the stream, 2-1. They lose, but the final by forfeit, look at the loss. None other than Hideo Nomo. He was dealing, too. Nomo was filthy. He was nasty. So that was something. That was Craig Kilborn on ESPN, 1995, giving away baseballs. And what do you know? They all end up on the field. Brian Jordan's looking up like he wants to fight the entire stadium. Understandably. That's why you probably don't want to give away baseballs. All right, so that was 1995. Chavez Ravine. Dodger Jim with a memory. How about this? Here's something kind of wild. There's always something kind of wild on the internet. Right away I saw this, and I said to Tom this morning, as always, as we do every morning, either he'll see something, I'll see something, we'll both see the same thing at the same time. And now, because whenever you see something wild, you're like, real or fake? Real or fake? Look at these idiots. Sorry, guys, but this is pretty idiotic. Check out these dudes on a golf course where it's coming down. Man, it's pissing. Let me roll this video, if you don't mind. Go ahead. Bro. Watch it again. All right, so if you're listening on the radio, what's going on is... It's these guys were on a golf course, and it's raining hard. And this one dude off to the side under a tree, presumably trying to get shelter from the rain. And he's got his phone, and he's laughing. It's all fun and games and hilarious until lightning hits the golf cart. You're not so funny then, is it? He's filming. Did the guy actually rolling the tape get hit by the lightning? Somebody got hit by lightning. The golf cart got hit by lightning. This is why they don't want you out there. I don't know if that course, this is in Cincinnati on Friday. I don't know if they said, hey, obviously it was okay to be on the course for a time, or these guys wouldn't have been on the course. But I know, like, Midwest weather, I know this from being in Wisconsin, even in the summertime, it changes, and it changes quickly, and it changes violently. This guy I thought was pretty humorous, like, ah, we're getting wet, it's pouring. And then, bam, a lightning strike hits the golf cart. Maybe the golf cart is stuck. Okay, that's what it is. It's in the mud. It's in the wet. It's in... Okay, I think what's going on here is, now that I'm watching this, the golf cart is stuck. He thinks it's hilarious. And then I think the guy filming it actually is struck by lightning and not the golf cart. Let's see that again. Yeah, you see the guy go down. So apparently he's all right. Yeah, that's what it says. He was struck on the arm, but is recovering and tells me he is unbelievably lucky. Yes, you are, dude. Yes, you are. All right, so maybe idiotic is a little strong. I wouldn't have been out there, but maybe when they went out there, it wasn't pouring like that, and then it changed, and then they tried to get out, and then the golf cart got stuck, and that guy thought it was funny until all of a sudden he got electrocuted by lightning. What are the odds? I mean, actually, what are the odds of somebody getting hit by lightning? Obviously much greater in that weather. It's not like he was holding up his nine, though, right? But he was holding up his phone. That's crazy. Crazy. Also, something else. I don't know if I'm going to get into this right now, but just a thought. Man, I am still kicking myself for being positive on soccer for the last several years. Like, I had it right. I had it right back in those days. All along, I'm thinking, man, I'm so mature. I'm so evolved. I understand the beautiful game now. I open my mind up to it. I'm actually really proud of myself. No, I'm not. I'm ashamed of myself. I'm furious with myself. I had it right all along. Soccer's been doing nothing but soccer since the group stage. And it's not just the U.S. team. It's everywhere. And it happened again. Did you see that dude? That Brazilian goal scorer who celebrated a goal that was not a goal by jumping a fence. Watch this guy into a hidden tunnel. Watch him. He's baby Jessica. It's like the guy went right down a well. Sky Sports Football has it. This is incredible. I've seen some lame soccer celebrations. This dude scored and jumped over a fence into... like a tunnel. Like that had to be fake. That had to be staged. This dude went into a tunnel only for VAR to rule the goal out. Not only did this guy risk his life by going over a fence into a tunnel. Like, I can't even. How did that guy go there? And why is there a tunnel there? What's in the tunnel? It's like there's a dude standing there as if to say, don't come over the fence here. Like there's a guy guarding the tunnel as if to say, don't do it. So this dude jumps into the tunnel. The fans are like, oh my God, what did he do? Look at the fan. The fan reaction is incredible. And then luckily he gets back out. Like, I'm good. I meant that. He's not hurt. Hope that was worth it. It wasn't even a goal. I'm like, did they go in after this guy, like with the jaws of life? Did they send the first responders in to get him out with a crane? Was it like baby Jessica? Was he in there for like 40 days? Did the first responders have to rappel down? Was he in there for weeks without food or water? Was he running out of oxygen? Did they have to dig a second tunnel to burrow in sideways to get him? And here I am going, oh, yeah, soccer's the beautiful game. Soccer's incredible. No, it's not. This dude could have jumped anywhere else, right into the tunnel. No! His teammate behind him is like, hey, man, great play. No! He's an adult baby
0: no!
21: Jessica. Bro, I hope that was worth it. But you know what? I know it wasn't. You know how I know? Because the goal didn't count. So you went over a fence and nearly plunged to your death in a tunnel. And by the way, soccer, maybe stick a piece of plywood over the tunnel. At least during the game. That is so awesome. Just stick a piece of plywood over it. Anything. So some idiot who thinks he scored a goal, who didn't score a goal, doesn't jump the fence and nearly plunge to his death. I love the way some dude jumped in right after him. Like, hey, moron. You know who's a real moron? Me. Oh, man, soccer's great. Soccer's cool. I like soccer. I'm glad this guy lived, honestly. So why don't you go ahead and get him his orange slices, get him his Capri Sun, get him a nice sandwich bag so he can bag up his blood and urine and throw it at himself or whoever dug that tunnel. What is that tunnel? What is that? What function does that tunnel serve, soccer fan? This guy's like, hey, man, I'm the best. Nah, not really. Hey, Pele, why don't you look where you're jumping? This dude, that video is amazing. Hey, Messi. I don't remember Messi ever jumping into a tunnel after a goal that didn't count. Fans are like losing their bleep. Like, what did this guy just do? VAR. VAR ruled the goal out. Crying emoji, crying emoji, crying emoji. Soccer gonna soccer. All right, when we come back, some quick hits for you. How about some ATPs for me? That'd be great. I'm not asking for a lot. Just ask the pros. Ask us anything you want. That segment, a final segment, is next.
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2: Is future Hall of Famer Aaron Donald coming out of retirement? It appears to be when, not if, Donald would join league MVP Matthew Stafford and Defensive Player of the Year Myles Garrett. And the Rams would have the most talented team of all time. Westwood One Sports.
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21: Except Josh Allen, who has been defending them and wearing them proudly and saying it's actually great. I love this uniform. And I don't believe him. I know why he's saying it. He's being the good soldier. He's doing what he always does. Leading from the front and doing what's best for the organization. Except I don't believe him. So that's been a problem. There is the official Buffalo Bills account. If you're watching on the stream, first, at Josh Allen QB, run out in Highmark Stadium. All right, so you're getting ahead of me here, Nick. So that's the uniform, and that I thought was our biggest issue. I mean, aside from that whole Super Bowl thing, new head coach thing, him turning 30 thing, all eyes on them thing. But there was great and immense anticipation about the new stadium, the new $2.2 billion stadium. What would that be like? And so Bills fan was waiting, and Bills fan finally got a chance. You saw him run out, Josh, if you're watching on the stream. And, you know, with a new stadium comes presumably new prices, PSLs, and the like. 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
7: NFL media reports that Dallas Cowboys defensive lineman Quinnen Williams has agreed to a three-year, $106 million extension through 2030. Former Cowboys linebacker Micah Parsons, now of Green Bay, says today that the most optimistic date for him to return to action for the Pack would be in week 6 of the regular season, ironically, of course, against the Cowboys on Sunday Night Football at Lambeau Field. Parsons, of course, recovering from a torn ACL suffered in week 15 of last season. Cleveland Browns head coach Todd Monken said today that he has not decided yet whether Deshaun Watson or Shedeur Sanders will start their preseason opener this Saturday against the Chicago Bears at Soldier Field. Veteran quarterback Teddy Bridgewater officially announced his retirement today via Instagram. He had been slated to be the Lions' backup. I'm Isaac Lohengrin.
8: One guy is happily divorced. One guy is happily married. One guy gets called daddy by his three beautiful daughters. One guy gets called daddy after a credit card approval. One guy won a state high school basketball championship. One guy only covered a state high school basketball championship. One guy does voiceovers for fast food chains. One guy only eats fast food. Does this seem weird to anybody else?
9: Crazy!
8: 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Here's Kelvin Washington.
9: Ashwood.
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0: A little overnight, a little red eye. But it should be a good week. So enjoy this week. You got Ephraim, you got Rob G, you got Monty Ann. So still be holding down the fort. Big shout out to Jerry Harrison Jr. for chopping it up with us. World Series champ, Sports Center LA analyst. We'll get that up on the podcast as well. Speaking of, if you miss any of today's show, you can always check out the podcast. A lot of people do. Just search The Odd Couple wherever you get your pods. 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We greatly appreciate it. 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Find a best of version, a full version as well. Rob G will get that up here shortly. Ephraim, before we go out, like we were talking about with Jerry, man. Oh, go ahead, Rob G. Yeah.
1: But no, more important, we don't care about Shohei Ohtani. We did 7 minutes on Shohei Ohtani.
0: Yeah.
1: Have you seen the group chat that's going on right now, Calvin Washington? From Rob Parker. No,
0: I saw the text, but I was, you know, I'm using that phone
1: Ephraim, you'll be the objective because you're not in the group chat, so it's okay.
0: All right,
1: so,
0: let me see this.
2: Yeah, you guys won't let me in, but go ahead.
1: It's fine.
0: Okay, so, I'm looking at it. What about it?
1: Me, Dub, Alex, Elijah, and our boss, Scott Shapiro, and Rob Parker sends a 16-inch glizzy.
3: I had a glizzy in my mouth.
1: Yeah. In the group chat. No what? Context, just, hey, look how big this sausage is that I'm about to eat right now. Fair
4: with
1: or
4: buns.
1: Foul.
4: With
1: fair
4: foul.
1: For the glizzy cobbler to send something like that.
3: That is a foul ball.
0: You know what, Alex? You might feel me on this. You know I'm the first person to roast him, but I'm going to stall him out. Our man has been doing 6 months, whatever it's been, of eating right, doing right. Let that man put the glizzy and the buns in his mouth.
2: Oh, wait a minute. Pause. Wait one
3: hey,
2: second.
3: Hey, yo.
1: No, I'll resume. I want to see where this goes.
2: Pack that
0: resume.
2: Dude up, son.
0: No,
2: pack
0: resume.
2: Him up, son.
0: Resume. Alex, we know he ain't had buns in a long time.
4: No buns.
2: First of all, flagrant. Just flags all around
4: Ephraim.
2: On the play.
4: My Ephraim. Man needs some buns.
2: What he is happening Ephraim. Out here?
0: The man ain't had buns.
4: No
0: he
4: buns.
0: Been going state to state with no buns.
2: Bunless Rob, you're couch. Okay. You're okay with this, Rob. Okay, well, if the executive producer is like, let's roll with it, then let's get it. Let's get
0: so,
2: it.
0: So, listen.
2: Okay.
0: We finally, at least, the glizzy and the bun are together,
4: he
0: Alex.
4: He needed it. He needed this. He's been, Ephraim, hold on. His biggest thing this last 6 months has been a boneless couch. He needs this.
0: Yeah.
4: He needs this.
2: He needs
4: he
2: this.
4: He does.
0: Yeah. So
4: he
0: I'm
4: needs
2: a glizzy 99. In his mouth.
0: 99.99999% of the time, I'd have been roasting him. You know I'd have had the jokes. I'ma stall him out. He's
4: yep.
0: done well.
4: Yep.
0: He hasn't eaten. He ain't been getting
2: oh my God, that's out of control. Oh no. Yeah, that nope. Nip. Nah. Mm-mm.
0: Okay, Ephraim.
2: No.
0: Let me say this though.
2: No.
0: Ephraim. No, Ephraim.
2: No.
0: This is everybody got choices, Ephraim. Listen, you might agree. What if he sent it with no buns, just straight meat? You see what
2: all
0: I'm
2: right.
0: saying? Look at you. Now
2: coming
0: you think
2: up next.
0: Differently.
4: Pause. We are Fox Sports.
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